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0: Well, the Oregon Zoo has a new red panda, Inoki. 3 years old, comes from Seattle's Woodland Park Zoo, and red pandas have that red, white, and black fur, and they're climbers, and much of the time, Inoki is going to be high in the trees of the red panda habitat, and they're considered endangered, populations declining by about 50%. Oof. In the last 25 years. That's awful. 105 down the brow.
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is to get us to that quit time mark. 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

0: Hey, it's Tanner, Laura, and Casey, and coming up on Monday's show, we want to know, if money wasn't an option, what's the bougiest thing you'd do?
1: I'd have my garage converted to a McDonald's.
0: Yeah, just walk 10 feet and get a McChicken. That's dope. We'll take your calls around 8 a.m.
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Heartland Rose Festival runs through the weekend. Of course, today the Queen's coronation, and then the Starlight Parade starts at 6:30 tomorrow evening. And of course, the Coast Guard's Bluebell arrived yesterday. The Florence Finch arrives tomorrow. The ships are going to be open for tours daily, 10 a.m. to 4 p.m. this weekend. 105.9 The Brew, Portland's Rock Station.

0: Now, we don't have a timeline necessarily for the Trailblazers to name their new head coach, but we're hearing that they are closing in. They're saying that interim coach Tiago Splitter is one of the finalists, Timberwolves assistant Micah Norrie, and Celtics assistant Tyler Lashbrook, all finalists for Portland's head coaching gig. Who would you prefer? 105 Nine the Brew.
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31: Hello, we pay the bills. It's

Oregon State hired Kevin Griffin as their athletic director yesterday. He comes to Oregon State after serving in Ohio State's athletic department for the past 4 years. Previous stops included MLS's DC United, as well as the Cleveland Browns and the Seahawks. 105 in the Brew.

Dexter Holland from End of That Band, The Offspring, just gave a commencement address to his alma mater, University of Southern California, their School of the Arts. He's a three-time graduate of that school, undergrad, master's, and he's got his PhD. I think we call that well-rounded. 105.9 The Brew, it's Guns N' Roses doing a song they did not write.

0: Well, if you're trying to get married, but you would like to keep it cheap, then just get married this year on Loving Day, which happens to be a week from today, next Friday, June 12th, called Loving Day because it commemorates when the U.S. Supreme Court just struck down laws banning interracial marriage nationwide. It happened back in 1967. And the anniversary is recognized each year as a celebration of love and civil rights. And Oregon clerks and judges celebrate the day by holding wedding ceremonies across the state. 105.9 The Brew.
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Drone operators are being warned to stay away from Navy vessels during the Rose Festival's Fleet Week. So the ships are in town through Monday, and drones have to stay 3,000 feet laterally and 1,000 feet vertically away from U.S. Navy ships. Operators who fly drones too close face federal charges.

Yes! Even had the great shit!

0: Morning, Rock Station, 105.9 The Brew. What's up? How you guys doing tonight? Chad Tyson checking into Rock Thanks here on a Friday night. Finally made it. Head into the weekend. Welcome. Busy show on tap tonight. And, of course, busy weekend on tap, too. Tomorrow, Salem Doggy Dash is going down at Oregon Humane's biggest fundraiser of the year. Tanner from the morning show and his dog, Cooper, going to be taking part. You can, too. Still some time to sign up last minute here tonight. They get a 1K, a 5K flat loop. Both of those flat loops, vendors, food trucks, contests, and a whole lot more for you and your dog. Details tonight, OregonHumane.org. Of course, that's going down tomorrow. And more tunes for your weekend next. Billy Idol on tap. We'll get you some Rob Zombie later this hour, too. It's The Brew.
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0: Although we've paid the bills, it's time to

Ted Tyson. Thanks for hanging out, rocking your weekend with us tonight. The American 250 cash on hiatus over the weekend, but that returns on Monday. We still got several weeks to roll with that. Basically weekdays through the 4th of July. Four chances every weekday to win $2,500. Your next shot at that 8 a.m. Monday. Tanner, Lori, Casey, on the brew.

Sabotage, some mandatory Metallica coming up at 9 tonight here on the show. Go ahead and take this one off the list of possible suggestions because I'm playing it right now. King Nothing. But everything else, free game. So hit me up on the talkback mic on iHeart and we'll crank that up at 9 tonight here on the show. Friday night, mandatory Metallica. Inbound. It's the brew.

0: Morning Drug Station, 105.9 The Brew, Chad Tyson. It's that new Masters of the Universe movie out in theaters this weekend. It's supposed to be pretty good. Early reviews, solid. And, of course, we did some Queen back there. Brian May did some work on the soundtrack for that new He-Man movie. Also out this weekend, Scary Movie. New one of those. That's expected to rule the box office and make like $70 million. And the number one movie from last weekend, Backrooms, which was kind of a sleeper. That's expected to be pushed to second place. They got Obsession out, too. That's another sleeper. I don't think that'll affect Scary Movie, but how funny would it be if Backrooms beat Scary Movie in the box office this weekend? It could happen. We'll see, man. There's your new movies. More Shut Up or Rock all the way next tonight with the White Stripes. Got some Doors coming up, too. It's The Brew.
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Jack White overseas right now touring. I've been seeing a bunch of video highlights on his socials, man. They look like some great shows. Chad Tyson hanging out, rocking a Friday night here on The Brew.

0: Or the Drock Station, 105.9 The Brew, Chad Tyson. Thanks for hanging out tonight. So we've got a Twisted Sister date in Salem. They slid this in over here at TwistedSister.com. Didn't tell me about it. We're actually going to be hooking up tickets starting this weekend. This is with Sebastian Bach, handling lead vocals for Dee Snider, who can't tour anymore. They're playing LB Day Amphitheater on September 6th, and starting tomorrow, we'll have a chance for you to win tickets over on The Brew Instagram. So hit us up at 105.9 The Brew tonight. Give us a follow. Keep an eye out for that this weekend. Might be checking out the show for free September 6th. More tunes next tonight. Get some Korn coming up. Jet 2. It's The Brew on the weekend.
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25: Now that we've paid the bills, it's-

Korn and Freak on a Leash. We're back to the Shut Up Rock for your weekend tonight here on The Brew. Chad Tyson, you see mashup artist extraordinaire Bill McClintock's latest mix. He took this song here, Paranoid from Black Sabbath, and mashed it up with Queen's We Will Rock You. It's something he's calling Rockanoid. It's mind-blowingly good. That's on his YouTube channel this weekend with The Brew.

0: Hey, it's Tanner, Laura, and Casey, and coming up on Monday's show, we want to know, if money wasn't an option, what's the bougiest thing you'd do?
1: I'd have my garage converted to a McDonald's.
0: Yeah, just walk 10 feet and get a McChicken. That's dope. We'll take your calls around 8 a.m.
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Now you don't need

That Guns N' Roses documentary from the Use Your Illusion tour, Perfect Crime, never got released. There's a 38-minute rough cut out on YouTube that got leaked. I don't know where it came from, but I got you linked up on the socials if you want to check it out this weekend, because it's really good stuff, man. It's The Brew, Jungle.

0: Board of Drock Station, I want to find out the brew, Chad Tyson. So, crazy story out of Myrtle Beach for you guys here tonight. A now former police officer there facing a felony charge after allegedly pulling a gun on a fellow officer during an argument in the briefing room over microwave fish. Yeah, he pulled a gun. You can't do that. He's facing a bunch of charges now. But on the flip side of that, it should also be illegal to put fish in the microwave, right? I mean, it's one of the nastiest things ever. And you can put broccoli on that list, too. Godsmack next.
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Godsmack bringing their Rise of Rock World tour with STP and Dorothy into Rock Bend a little bit later this year. Hit the Godsmack website for info on that this weekend with the Brew of Chad Tyson. Going to crank up some Incubus right now. Mandatory Metallica for a Friday night starts next.

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0: Morning Rock Station, 105.9 The Brew, Mandatory Metallica, wrapping it up with Until It Sleeps Tonight. Also did one back there, Chad Tyson. Thanks for hanging out this evening. Anniversary of St. Anger today, June 5th, 2003, that came out. I went to the store, picked up my copy on CD, got in the car, was super excited, put it in the CD player, pushed play, started driving. And then I spent the next 30 minutes adjusting the EQ, trying to make it sound right. The big question is, does it sound better on vinyl? I answer that question finally this weekend at Chad Tyson on TikTok and Instagram. Hit me up over there, all right? Keep it here. More tunes on the way next. Sorry, I got a little dramatic there. Mandatory Metallica back Monday night at 9 here on the show.
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you take weed on an airplane? We always try and tackle the tough questions here on the show. The TSA actually updated their policy this week, so we'll take a look at that next and decide if we can or can't together here on the Brew tonight. Here's Zeppelin, Ramble On.

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1: 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Chad Tyson. So, can you take weed on an airplane? TSA recently updated their guidance to say medical marijuana is allowed in carry-on and check bags, but there's a catch. Of course, there is. They stress that they're focused on safety and not searching for drugs, but if something illegal is found, it'll be turned over to law enforcement. And the final decision on whether you get through and what happens will be up to the TSA officer at the checkpoint. So, yeah, this only applies to medical marijuana, not recreational, and the rules aren't clearly defined. So, I don't know. I feel like they're kind of trying to trap us, right? 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

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I think Facebook is listening because I legit just opened up Facebook and what's the first thing I see? A story about this woman who got busted in Kentucky after smuggling 75 pounds of Oregon weed through the airport. Yeah. She probably didn't have a medical card, right? It's 1059 The Brew. Green Day.

0: tell me he didn't put things at number two. 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

0: Portland Rock Station, Wonder Fat Night of the Brew, Chad Tyson. Thanks for hanging out, rocking your weekend with us tonight. So we got Smashing Pumpkins and a Rock Moda Center November this year. Tanner, Lauren, Casey back in Monday and all next week. Mornings at 7:30. They're going to be hooking up your free tickets for that. It's going to be a great show. And of course, Billy Corgan back with a new podcast episode this weekend. Magnificent Others is special guest Todd Rundgren. Check that out. And like I said, keeping your eye all next week for a chance to win your Pumpkins tickets on the morning show. And they will also have your next chance to win $2,500 for this American 250 cash giveaway we're doing 8 a.m. Monday. Next hook up on that.
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24: Although we pay the bills,

The Kirk Hammett of Metallica, part of this Accept tribute album that's coming out September 4th this year. He does a new version of Fast as a Shark with Mickey D of the Scorps, Phil from Pantera, and also guys from Accept. That's out now and on YouTube. Want to check it out this weekend. Really good stuff, man. Of course, like I said, that record due out September 4th. Should be a good one. It's The Brew, Journey.

0: or the Drive Station. I wonder if I know the brew. Chad Tyson's World Cup gets fired up next week on Thursday. We're going to have full coverage of everything, all the matches over on the free iHeartRadio app, that FIFA World Cup channel, which you can make a preset of this weekend if you want to get ready for everything. I tried to buy some tickets for one of the matches in Seattle earlier today just to kind of see what that process was like, man. I didn't even get to a page where you can buy tickets. I mean, there was all kinds of stuff, and it was honestly one of the most complicated things I've ever had to go through as far as buying tickets for this. We've been through the ringers on some pre-sales. They've reportedly been jacking up ticket prices, blocking off lots for VIPs, just making it hard for fans to get in. They've also now ruled that you can't bring a reusable water bottle into the games. World Cup, if you want to avoid all that, we've got the coverage on iHeartRadio starting Thursday next week. Check it out.
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though. Am I reading this right? PGE may be dropping rates for customers by about 1%. Yeah. Let's wait until it actually happens. We get excited about it, man. It's the Brew. Chad Tyson hanging out tonight with ACDC.

0: Morning Rock Station, 105.9 The Brew, Chad Tyson, iHeartRadio Music Festival, returning to Sin City this September. And we announced the lineup this week, man. It's going to rock. Weezer, Goo Goo Dolls, Muse, Snoop Dogg, and of course Weezer announced the details about their new album this week, the Gold Album, and also dropped a new tune. If you haven't listened to it yet, it's on streaming. Really good song for those guys. And of course, they're in for the Gathering at the Moda Center later this year, too. But you want to see them in Sin City Monday. Got three more chances for you to win a flyaway and $1,000 spending money. Your next shot at that going down at 9 Monday with Tanner, Lauren, Casey right here.
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Morning Rock Station, 105.9 The Brew, Chad Tyson. Thanks for hanging out tonight, and a shout out to Chris checking in on Facebook. I don't know where he's from, but he wanted to hear some Faith No More. So wherever you are, Chris, you go, man. Crank it up. Epic rocking a Friday night, 105.9 The Brew.

Some Las Vegas high school students have officially set the record for the world's largest blanket fort. I was looking at this online, man. I had higher expectations than seeing just a bunch of sheets propped up in a gym. Cause that's kind of what it looked like. I don't know where my mind was going, but I was thinking like actual blanket fort. It's the brew.

0: Part of the Rock Station, 105.9 The Brew, Chad Tyson. So, big weekend for the Rose Festival. Two big events in one day tomorrow, man. Grand Floral Parade and the Starlight Parade. In years past, those would have been separated by about a week and taking separate routes, but to cut costs, they're doing it back-to-back, same day, same route tomorrow. Grand Floral starts at 6:30. The Starlight will roll after. If you want to grab the details tonight, you can hit up rosefestival.org. All the info over there with the brew. 6:30 start time on that. Should be wrapped up by 10:30, 11 o'clock. On the way, more tunes for your weekend tonight. 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

Chad Tyson, that is pretty much going to do it for me tonight. Thanks for hanging on the show. Get into the weekend with us here on a Friday. Enjoy the rest of it. Keep it here for the soundtrack. Rolls on right now with Danzig, and I'll talk to you back here Monday night at 7. 105.9 The Brew, rocking all weekend everywhere on iHeartRadio. 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

doppelgangers in alternate realities. 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

0: Hey, it's Tanner, Laura, and Casey, and coming up on Monday's show, we want to know, if money wasn't an option, what's the bougiest thing you'd do?
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0: Hey, it's Tanner, Laura, and Casey, and coming up on Monday's show, we want to know, if money wasn't an option, what's the bougiest thing you'd do?
1: I'd have my garage converted to a McDonald's.
0: Yeah, just walk 10 feet and get a McChicken. That's dope. We'll take your calls around 8 a.m.
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Sometimes it's hard to stay informed. That's why Tanner, Laura, and Casey have the big news of the day. They'll each tell you one thing that you need to know. It's coming up at 6 Monday morning with Tanner, Laura, and

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0: Don't call. 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
1: All right. At the top of the show, we were talking about, I was talking about watching out for squirrels. They're all over the place in the last couple of days. Like, I don't know, half a dozen squirrels or more have jumped out in front of my car just trying to get killed.
2: Yeah.
1: And then I was telling the story about just like 3 weeks ago or so. I almost hit a deer coming to work. Laura's hit two deer, and she hit those two deer within 2 weeks of each other, it sounds like.
2: Yep.
1: Which is crazy.
3: I've never hit a deer.
1: You never hit a deer, Casey. All right, well, that's good.
3: No, I respect them.
1: Oh, I see.
2: Well, they just pop out of nowhere.
1: I like them, too. I just, sometimes they just jump out behind a shrub or something. And I remember that one time I was talking about at the top of the show where I was driving down, I was going to the to Dallas, Oregon, and I saw that a deer had been hit, but I could only see the front half of him.
2: Mm. Oh. No.
1: I had no idea where the other half was. I'm assuming you just got yeeted in the
3: sky. Probably still connected to the semi truck that
2: I was
3: going to
2: say, if it got cut in half, it was definitely hit by a semi.
1: Yeah. Yeah. It was brutal. And it was like a clean cut. And it wasn't because that was on my way back. So it was not there.
3: That's 4 hours prior to it. Semi truck or Sasquatch? Only two answers.
1: Yeah. We want to know what happened to you when you hit a deer. Did you kill it? Did you just get, flung across the streets? Or, some people just, I was reading a story earlier about it, just clipped their rear view mirror or whatever, their side view mirror. Mm-hmm, mm-hmm. And that was it. It ran off.
2: Yeah. I mean, if you don't hit it head on, they can scurry away.
1: Go ahead.
3: I was just going to say, but it will certainly mess your car up.
2: Oh, for sure.
1: 4457 said, I was in my father's semi riding passenger. It was pitch black in Montana, and a deer ran right in front of us. We hit it going 70 miles an hour, and because the critter guard, it got kicked up like a football and turned into lasagna midair.
2: Oh.
1: And then we re-hit it all over the dad's semi. It looked like it was straight out of a horror movie, pulling into a truck stop to clean it off. It did not smell good at all.
2: The critter, wow. What do they call that?
1: Critter
2: guard?
1: The critter guard. Yeah.
2: Wow. It's like a really nice name for something kind of terrible.
3: Yeah.
1: You gotta go clean out the critter guard again.
3: Yeah, we're gonna need a pressure washer on aisle 7. Here, we gotta clean up this truck because we got deer chunks everywhere.
1: 2824 says, I've hit four deer in my life knock on wood, all of them, I was in my truck. A little blood stain and a patch of fur was all the damage I got. Bambi ain't got nothing on 18 wheels.
3: Yeah, that's a fact.
2: Yeah. I was driving a little Pontiac G6, so she didn't fare so well.
3: Yeah, I would imagine so. When I was, I don't even think I was born yet, but I think when my brother was a baby, my mom claimed she hit a horse.
2: What?
1: Oh, my God.
3: Yeah. Some horse had gotten out, was running around.
2: Oh, that's too bad.
3: Ran towards her car.
1: And
2: did she kill it?
1: Yeah.
2: Because I feel like horses are bigger than deer.
3: Yeah, I don't think it, I don't recall it being killed.
2: I feel like it probably just bounced off.
3: But I remember hearing a tale of a horse getting hit.
1: Yeah, I feel like, I'd probably break their leg or something. I've seen so many horses hit vehicles and just run off. They'll wreck the car.
2: Oh, yeah, because they're huge.
1: Yeah, run over the car and smash the hood all up and windshield. But, the horse seemed to be okay. Have you seen that video of the horse? It's two horses pulling a carriage. And the horses freak out and they take off.
3: That's scary, dude.
1: And they clip like two vehicles. The passengers in the carriage go flying. The horse takes off. You can tell the wrangler's trying to get a hold of him, but the horse is like, nah.
3: Yeah.
2: Nah, fam.
3: That horse is going to do what it wants to do.
1: Yeah. Actually, let me see if I can find it real quick. Because it is.
3: That's why I don't drive a horse and buggy.
2: Yeah, that's why?
1: Yeah. Well, that and it's 2026.
2: Well, no, but I feel like. Do they just still do that in New York?
1: I think so.
2: Where you can clippity clop down the streets.
1: And why? Like, why would you spend all that cash to sit behind a thing that's just farting in your face for 20 minutes?
2: Because it's romantic.
3: Well, when you put it like that, I mean, that really sounds like a dream night.
1: horse and carriage crash. Oh, here it is. Come check this out.
2: Okay.
1: Come check this out. I might have to hit the dumb button.
2: Where was this?
1: I don't know where this was. It was in front of a... Like in front of a Chico's.
2: A strip mall?
1: Yeah, crap. I think right away.
2: I did it again.
1: So anyway, the horse.
2: Oh, there it goes.
1: Yeah, you see it take off? And it's dragging the trainer behind it?
2: Oh no.
1: Just clipped like two vehicles.
2: And then he like that. Did that dude get run over?
1: Yeah.
2: By the horse?
1: It looked like it.
2: What in the world are they doing?
1: I don't know. They're taking the horse to Planet Fitness because look, there's a Planet Fitness.
2: What in that? No, that's get your horse and buggy out of the shopping mall parking lot. Oh, like, what geez. Is going on?
1: This text from 7840 says, "I've hit two deer on my motorcycle."
2: Oh no!
1: That's what the hell happened there, dude? What happened? Like, did you go flying?
2: Yeah, Dinner happened.
3: You would think that would be exactly what... I mean, you hit a rock on a bike, you're going over the handlebars. How do you hit a deer at that speed?
1: Hey, 7840, give us some more details on that. I want to know what exactly happened. You hit the deer. Did you go flying? Did you kill the deer? You know, what happened there? 5858 says, I hit an elk going 60 miles an hour, and it totaled my truck. It looked like I got in a head-on collision with a vehicle.
3: Well, dude, that's much mass.
2: Yeah.
1: That's crazy. 9197 is our All About Garage Doors text line. You can also shoot us a talk back through our iHeartRadio app. Just download it for your cell phone today. We do have a couple of messages coming in already this morning. Shake it legs, don't just...

0: Yeah, just smash right through the windshield.
1: That's terrible.
2: And they're bigger than they seem.
1: Yeah.
2: When you see an owl up close, it's like, man, that thing could do some damage.
1: Poor owl.
0: More of your calls and talkbacks coming up. Hang on.
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0: few more text messages here on our All About Garage Doors text line from people talking about hitting a deer, which I almost hit a couple weeks ago. 5708 says, my brother-in-law hit a deer on his motorcycle. I wasn't there, but my hubby told me about it. They were on a group ride. He went flying and ended up inside of an ambulance going to the hospital. His other gloves were melted to his knuckles, and they had to peel them off. And his knee also got all messed up.
1: Jeez. Oh, no.
2: I mean, it just seems like there's no easy outcome hitting a deer on a motorcycle.
1: No.
0: It says, I think I was going around 70 miles an hour, or he was going around 70 miles an hour. People behind him also hit it, but they didn't really get hurt. I mean, he was on a motorcycle. So.
1: Well, and also he took the brunt of it.
0: Yeah. That's brutal.
1: That sounds terrible.
0: 9197 is our All About Garage Doors text line. You can also hit us up on the... You know, the things, the other things.
2: All of the things.
0: Like the app.
1: Like the app.
0: We got some talkback messages coming in. Here it is.
3: I hit a big cow coming out of Staten, Oregon.
0: Oh, man.
3: It was pitch dark, foggy outside. There was a black cow in the road. I could not see it. 55 miles an hour. Smashed the hood of my truck. Cow poop over the top of my windshield and the back of my truck. The cow went flying across the road, past the ditch, into the yard. Scared the crap out of me.
0: But did you kill the cow?
1: Did the cow die? I don't know.
0: Cows are big. You know, I've seen cows roll, get up, and just move themselves in another direction. But yeah, geez.
2: I mean, getting hit at 55, though, I don't know. Would you be able to walk that one off?
0: Yeah.
1: I don't know.
0: Would it kill it or just, injure it, so you have to
1: scare the poop out of it.
0: Clearly scared the turd right out of it. Another talkback message coming into the app.
4: Good morning. So I was in Salem and down this alley. I'm a delivery driver, and next to this business I was delivering was the mission, and this state trooper truck pulls up, and it's got an elk in the back, and this guy from the mission just comes out, and then they start cutting up this elk with a sawzall and just taking it right into the mission. And they ate good that night.
0: Yeah.
5: Now, what's trending?
0: All right. Online at 1059thebrew.com, I put the video of the horse and carriage crashing. So it's like a shopping strip.
1: Yeah, like I was thinking it was going to be like downtown, nice snowy day, and people taking a nice romantic horse and buggy ride. No.
0: It was in front of a Chico's restaurant.
1: Yeah, what the hell are you doing?
0: Here is the moment it happened. I had to bleep it finally.
1: Oh,
0: carriage crashes, people go flying.
1: Car alarms going off.
0: Yeah, car alarms going off. The trainer looks like they were dragged a little bit.
2: Yeah, well, it sounds like, things just kind of went awry. No, it was full speed going sideways problem. This is not...
0: And then there's me, I feel bad for the horses, because they're freaking out. They probably are injured after smashing into the vehicles like that.
1: Yeah. Right. Yeah, I just don't think that horses are... Like, this isn't the 1850s.
0: Yeah, let's
1: let's not.
0: Drive a car.
1: Yeah.
0: For God's sakes.
1: Yeah.
0: And, I don't know. Let's let these guys run.
1: Get a bike.
0: We have some talkback messages coming in through our iHeartRadio app, though. Earlier, we were talking about hitting a deer or squirrels or cats, or a lot of people hit owls. We wanted to know what you hit with your car, and we got a lot of talkbacks coming in.
6: My coworker at a trucking company hit a hawk, and the hawk went through his windshield, and it was, fine. It was kind of, beaten up a little bit, but it was just, perched next to him in the cab, and we saw it on video because we all had front-facing cameras in our trucks, so they would get, inside the cab. And he looked like he was going to pee himself, though. He, had a big-ass hawk right next to him, and, it was brutal.
1: And that's how he wound up with a pet hawk.
2: Yeah, it's crazy, kidding, right?
0: We wanted to know about that dude earlier who hit a cow.
1: Oh, yeah.
0: We were wondering, did the cow die? Because it rolled into the ditch or whatever, and... Was he driving a motorcycle, or was that guy...
1: No. It's a car. Just a truck?
2: He was driving a truck.
0: Okay.
3: The cow did die.
1: Oh.
3: The farmer came out and drug it in the backyard with a tractor and shot it.
0: Oh, damn.
1: Oh,
3: a butcher came out.
1: Oh, okay. Yeah.
3: About an hour or two later, butchered it up.
1: Well, I guess if it was going to end up being ground shock anyway, then.
2: Yeah.
0: Right.
2: Hey, there you go.
1: Sped up the process.
2: Little bone.
0: Yeah.
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0: you ever been to a place, you know, you went to on vacation, you're like, oh, I bet that place is awesome, and you go there and you're like, this sucks.
1: Yeah. Great Wolf Lodge.
0: Yeah, I would love to know, like, where's a destination that you went to thinking it'd be cool and you just regretted going there? 866-445-1059 is a phone number. The reason we ask is there's a list that just came out revealing the top 10 places that Americans regret visiting.
1: Okay.
2: Like in the country or just or globally?
0: The globe.
2: Okay.
0: Around the world. Hmm. And some of these places I've been to... I've been to three of them. I know four.
2: Okay. What's top? Is this top 10?
0: Yeah, this is the top 10.
2: Okay.
0: So, like, is there a place before I go to the list that you regretted visiting? Laura, you've been to almost every state in the country.
2: Yeah.
0: Or is the place that you're like, I should have not have wasted my money?
2: I wouldn't say that I regret going here, but I was really not impressed by Mount Rushmore. I got to be honest with you.
0: That's what I heard. It's like takes a long time to get there.
2: Yeah, and then, it's like just like in the middle of nowhere, South Dakota. But I mean, I'm glad I saw it, I guess. But it's just like the mountain isn't that close.
0: Yeah.
2: And then you just, you get in, you walk up to the little railing, you look at the presidents on a mountain, and then you leave.
0: Yeah. I was at that place where you can stand in like three or four states at once.
2: Oh, like the New Mexico four corners.
0: Yeah. And I was super excited to be in like different states at the same time. And then I remember as a kid doing it, I'm like, this is dumb. What am I doing here? Yeah. Let's get back in the car and get
2: And it's like you wait in line to just like stand there. Like when I did a bridge, like an upside down backwards bridge so that I could have all my limbs in one thing. But and then like somebody took a picture and then I was like, all right, see ya.
0: All right, let's go.
1: Like National Lampoon Vacation when they get to the Grand Canyon. They just like, they get out, he puts his arm around her. There it is. And I get back in the car. They didn't spend 45 seconds there.
0: I think I've never been there. I'll never go there, but it looks miserable is India. You know, like it just seems so hot and crowded.
1: Yeah.
0: And you know, the food gives you diarrhea.
1: I'm sure there's great
0: street vendors.
1: I'm sure there's great things to see there.
0: Yes.
1: And I'm sure it could be awesome. But what we see from an American perspective looks dangerous.
0: Yeah.
1: Well, and I'm only talking about the food.
0: The food.
1: Yeah. I'm only talking about the food. I'm not talking about my personal safety or whatever, but I just look at it. It's like, how can that possibly be?
0: The explosive diarrhea I would have after going there.
2: I don't know. I do wonder if you'd, I do wonder, because I mean, like, you like hot stuff.
0: I do.
1: But like I'm just talking about like the you know how weird I am about food, right?
2: Yeah.
1: So, but when I see the street vendors and how they're just like everything's out in the open and they're just using
0: Using their feet.
1: Yeah, I've seen that too. But like,
0: there's this guy on TikTok he does voiceovers for it and calls it Doo Doo Kitchen.
1: Doo Doo Kitchen.
0: Welcome to Doo Doo Kitchen, and it'll just show these people cooking with their feet.
1: That's what's going to be happening.
2: I'm not trying to. That's not the route I'm going when I go to India. Because I'm sure, like, I would definitely visit India. I would go. But I do know that it's not only is the food potentially dangerous, it's just a dangerous place.
0: Yeah, especially you just get super vaccinated to go there.
2: Especially as a woman.
0: Yeah.
2: Yeah, it's a pretty sketchy place. But I would like to, I mean, if it was under the right circumstances, I would certainly like to visit.
0: I went to Nebraska once, but that was kind of because I was meeting my girlfriend's family at the time.
2: Where was that? Like Lincoln?
0: Lincoln, Nebraska, yeah. Kearney, Nebraska, those two places. And it was just the worst state.
2: I was just talking to somebody the other day about
0: definitely regretted
2: how
0: going. I thought to myself, I should just let her go by herself.
2: Yeah. Well, you got to experience it though. That's good. I would like to go back to, because the only reason I know I've been to Nebraska is because my brother told me that I've been to Nebraska. And so I know I've been there, but I would like to visit Omaha. I've heard Omaha is a nice town.
1: Was Nebraska not appealing just because it was kind of flat with nothing
0: so
1: going
0: boring.
1: On?
0: There's nothing going on. The bar that I went to, it didn't even look like a bar. You go inside and it had lighting above you like a classroom.
2: Oh, no.
0: And it seemed like it was just like a big warehouse. It was awful. It didn't feel like a bar at all. And that was like the only one in town.
2: That's weird. Because Lincoln, Nebraska, isn't that a college town? You'd think there'd be bars all over the place.
0: I don't know. We could have been in Kearney at that point. I don't remember exactly where I was at.
2: Any town named Kearney?
0: Yeah.
2: It's like, I'm skeptical.
1: Well,
2: I don't know.
1: I feel that way about Minnesota. When I was in Minnesota, I was like, all right, well, I mean, I guess it's all right. There's lakes everywhere. That's right. Neat. But there's not a whole lot happening here.
2: For some reason, I've always wanted to live in Minnesota. Like Minneapolis.
0: Why?
1: Well, there's still time.
2: No, because there's a lot going on in Minneapolis. I've heard it's a very nice town.
0: Well, here's the top 10 list of the most regretted destinations for U.S. travelers.
2: Okay.
0: And we'd love to hear yours. Where did you travel to? And you're like, damn it.
2: sucks.
0: I wasted money on this crap.
2: Yeah.
0: Number 10 is Paris. Mm-hmm. Paris got 3% of the vote.
2: I've heard that Paris is kind of dirty.
0: I've heard it's really dirty and expensive. And then, like, there's a couple hours of the day where you can't get into anything because everyone's napping.
2: Oh, man, I love that. I would love that part about it. I'd be like, ooh, it's nap time? Yeah.
0: Number 9 is Honolulu. People regret going to Honolulu. I've never been there. I hear it's insanely expensive.
2: It is expensive. Traffic is horrible.
0: And they don't like you.
2: Yeah, but that's everywhere. And I would argue that maybe you're going to find that more so outside of Honolulu.
0: San Francisco's at number 8 for the most regretted destination.
2: I don't regret going there, but I was not impressed by it.
1: I feel the same way. Like, it was neat to see. I mean, if I didn't have family there, I would have no desire to go back.
0: Right. Uh-huh. A lot of hills.
2: A lot of hills.
0: Number 7 is London.
2: London.
0: 4% of people regret going there. I'd like to go there. I'd drink ale out of a wooden mug at a pub somewhere.
2: Yeah.
0: Mexico City is at number 6 for the most regretted destination.
2: That is wild, actually, because... That's been on the, like, I know a lot of people who've been going to Mexico City lately.
0: I think it'd be kind of neat.
1: Is Paris on this list?
2: It was
0: number 10.
1: Oh, I didn't hear you say it.
2: Have you been to Paris?
0: What show are you?
1: No, but I've just, I've heard a lot of people that have been to Paris that are all, that's the reaction every time. It's kind of like, meh.
0: Yeah.
2: I just want to eat their baguettes and their fromage.
0: Cancun is at 5. Orlando's at 4. Miami's at 3 for the most regretted destinations for U.S. travelers. New York City at number 2.
2: Interesting.
0: What's at number 1?
2: Los Angeles.
0: No.

0: Seven Magic Mountains, a famous display of fluorescent artificially colored boulder totems in the desert. I think that's the same thing.
1: Artificially colored?
0: Yeah, they're like painted.
1: So it's fake.
2: Oh, okay. I didn't know that.
0: For sure. Giant neon rocks in the desert.
2: Okay, well, that's...
0: So you saved yourself.
1: You saved yourself
2: a trip. Yeah, saved myself a crappy trip. There it is.
0: Yeah, it could have been something you regret going to.
2: Where is a place that you traveled to but you regretted because it just sucked?

0: us. It's cheaper than punching drywall. 866-445-1059. You're waking up with Tanner, Laura, and Casey.
1: In the last segment, we were reading this list. It was the top 10 destinations that Americans regret traveling to the most. And number one was Las Vegas. 11% of people chose Las Vegas as the destination they regret visiting. I mean, yeah, if you're not really into gambling or just, you know, partying or staying up super late, I don't see why Vegas would be a place for you.
2: I feel like it's one of the most polarizing destinations right now.
3: Sure.
1: I mean, they got a lot of cool stuff there. It's just, everything's overpriced. I'm sorry, but I'm not paying, $150 to see the Wizard of Oz.
3: Wow. Right. Well, and that's
2: your loss, bro.
3: That's not even good seats.
1: Yeah. And
3: whatever good seats would be.
1: The movie's actually edited down.
3: Yeah.
1: It's not the whole thing. It's only like certain scenes or whatever. So, yeah, I don't know why that is, but hold on a second.
3: Oh, goodness.
1: I had a lot of beer over the weekend, you know.
3: Oh, you do?
1: Yeah. Got crunk.
2: Well, don't make that our problem.
3: I'll try not to.
1: Las Vegas is at number one, New York at two, Miami at three, Orlando at four, Cancun at five for the most regretted destinations for U.S. travelers. We wanted to know, what is the place that you regretted visiting? Let's go to line one. Is this Chris?
4: Yes, sir.
1: Hey, Chris, what's the place that you regret visiting?
4: So now I'm pretty sure Casey would agree with me, but my mother-in-law's house. Every time I go over there, I just regret being there. I'm like, God, I'd rather be anywhere else but here.
1: Yeah. Now, why is it? Is she mean? Is she annoying? Is she smelly? Like, what's...
3: Smelly.
4: Well, it's all the above. It's the smells. It's like, wow, I'm used to my own stink. Every time I go over there, I'm like, wow, this really stinks. I mean, it's the whole attitude issue going on over there. I mean, I'd rather just be in my space because I know I don't have to worry about anything. Yeah. And then you always got to worry about the conflicts that come into play when there was nothing wrong. Oh, wait a minute. Let's just pull something out of thin air and see if we can play with it.
2: Yeah, we'll just do what I do and wait in the car.
1: Yeah, is that what you mean?
2: I'll see y'all when you get back.
1: What does your mother-in-law's house smell like?
4: Sadly, since it's one of those old farmhouses, because I live in Wisconsin, smells like mold, mildew, mothballs.
1: Oh, yeah, the typical old person smell. Yeah.
3: You say you live in Wisconsin? Yeah.
2: The three M's. Mold, mildew, and mothballs.
4: I still live here.
1: Say that again?
3: You still live there?
4: Yeah, I'm calling from Wisconsin.
1: Yeah, he listens on the iHeartRadio.
3: What part of Wisconsin?
4: Marshfield. It's over by the Wausau area.
1: All right.
4: The dead center.
1: The dead center of the state.
3: Central Wisconsin.
1: All right, well, thank you for listening on the app, dude. And yeah, I hear you going over there.
2: And send us some cheese curds.
4: Absolutely, man. You guys have a good rest of your day.
1: You do, brother. Appreciate it. This text came in from 1450. It says, they regret visiting the Lake of the Ozarks. We were in the area anyway, so we did a side trip. We thought it would be fun to see after watching the Ozark series, which wasn't even filmed in the Ozarks.
3: It was not. I think it was filmed in like
1: Atlanta,
3: Georgia. Yeah.
1: They wanted to visit after watching the Ozark series, and millions of people do go there. It is super popular. I actually kind of like it.
2: I didn't shoot any like B-roll of the other spot.
1: They shot some like anytime they do like an exterior,
3: like
1: an helicopter
3: overhead,
1: shot.
3: Yeah.
1: That's the Ozarks.
2: Yeah,
1: but like,
2: okay.
3: I would also like to go to the Ozarks, but you said it wasn't good.
1: Yeah.
3: Too crowded or like what's the...
1: It wasn't really that great. The water looks dirty and the swimming areas all had high E. coli warnings.
3: Most
1: of the tourist area restaurants had the same food. Like they all were owned by the same company.
3: It's the redneck Riviera, baby.
1: Yeah. We did a side trip to the Uranus Fudge Factory.
3: Okay.
1: I do highly recommend that. Look it up. I've heard of the Uranus
3: Fudge Factory.
1: I think
3: that actually, that is a place, huh?
1: Yeah, it is.
3: Uranus Fudge Factory.
1: Yeah.
3: I like it.
1: It's not just a nickname for you, buddy.
2: Okay.
1: This text from 9211 says the worst place they visited was the UFO boat on Suave Island. But I went during the winter, so I didn't see any nude people.
2: UFO boat on Suave Island.
1: Yeah. Did I say what I say? Suave?
2: No, you're
3: Suave. Rico Suave Island.
2: But I don't know what this is.
3: I don't know either. I mean, I know Rooster Rock. That's the only nude beach I'm aware of.
1: Yeah, I don't know.
3: UFO boat?
1: UFO boat.
2: Huh.
1: 5440 says, you need to Casey, you need to try to score tickets to come here. The Mummies coming to Portland for one of the cruise games. I don't know what they're talking about.
2: All right. Well, a little more information, and maybe I will try and find myself some tickets for something.
1: 7675 says, Bald Trucker here. I'm a local truck driver, but I got sent to the Midwest during the winter. Anything below 0 degrees is a terrible place to visit. I lived in Detroit for 2 years, bro. I hear you.
3: Yeah.
1: Coldest Although weather I ever felt was negative 18. I'd rather die.
3: It's so odd, though. I was just talking to somebody about this the other day, how I don't, as a kid, like going back now, I wouldn't be able to handle it. But as a kid, I don't remember being like, oh, it's so cold, it's miserable. Like, obviously, it was cold. And I guess you're just like used to it.
1: When you grow up in it, you're just. You
3: know. Yeah. And like the humidity in the summertime, like, I'm sure it was all miserable, but I just don't remember it being that bad. I remember we weren't allowed to go out to recess if it was below zero. Anything above zero, you're still going outside.
1: Get your ass outside. Yeah. Let's go to line three. It's Tanner, Lauren, Casey. Good morning.
5: Hey, good morning. How you guys doing?
1: Good, man.
5: Good. Hey, you guys are talking about places you regret, and you guys got to hear this story. It's quick, I promise. So I'm Hispanic. It's relevant. I went to Prineville a year and a half ago, 2 years ago, to visit a buddy and his wife. And, man, that was a mistake, dude. I went to a convenience store to get some water, and I noticed I'm the only person of color there in Prineville. And the clerk's watching me. He asks what I'm doing. And my wallet was in my hoodie, you know, a little bulk sticking out of my stomach area. And the clerk asks me to show what's in my pocket. And he didn't say show what's in his pocket. He said, you want to remove that water bottle in your pocket?
1: Oh, my God. I just straight up accused you.
2: Hey, listen, I know what you illegals do.
5: it's my wallet, dude. Like, chill. And then so we did what we did with my buddy. He's really into golf, and he wanted me to check out this golf course with him in Prineville. So we golfed, and I went to the little cafe area for, a Coke and a sandwich, whatever I got. And I ordered my drink, and when I took a drink, it was warm, and the cup was lighter than a cup should be. So I took off the lid, and there was no ice, and my drink was only halfway full. And so I walked up to the lady running the little cafe area, and I said, hey, you know, it's kind of hot outside. I'm golfing with my buddy. Can I please get, you know, a full drink? I paid for a full drink.
1: Yeah.
5: And this woman's reply was, quote unquote, your kind is used to not a lot of drink. You'll be fine.
1: What?
2: Unbelievable.
3: Sorry,
1: I meant this.
6: What?
3: But also the sad trombone.
1: Yeah, really. That is... I just am so blown away that people have the audacity to say things like this.
3: I guess, like...
2: On the other hand, fair point.
1: I mean, it's really... So, what did you say to her?
5: Huh?
1: What did you say to her after she said that to you?
5: Oh, I demanded to speak to her manager, so her manager came out, and, you know, of course, the guy was white, and he said, you know, what's the problem, sir? And I explained the same situation.
2: As he cocks a shotgun.
1: Yeah. What, boy?
2: Yeah, what's the problem again here, son?
1: That's awful.
5: So I don't know if like I gave a bad impression or what, but you guys probably aren't gonna believe me when I'm saying what I'm about to tell you. I promise I'm telling the truth. The guy said, well, I'll tell you what, if you're thirsty, there's a Taco Bell down the street. Why don't you go there?
1: I absolutely believe it.
3: That's insane.
2: What year was this? 1927?
3: Oh, it was yesterday.
5: It was, it feels like it. But yeah, man, it was 2 years ago, and it's ridiculous. You know, whether you're black, brown, white, purple, gay, straight, whatever, like, we're all human beings.
1: Yeah, where was this at again?
3: It's Prineville. Which, I mean, like, I guess if, like, driving through Prineville, it's pretty small. It's like a, you know, it's a rural kind of little town in the middle of nowhere, but, like, if that type of thing were going to happen, I would imagine it being in a town like Prineville, but that's not. Right? But that's not okay. Terrible.
1: I mean, that sounds like it's straight out of, you know, the deep south.
3: Yeah.
1: Like,
2: one of those comments wouldn't be surprising, but the fact that he encountered multiple times.
1: Oh, I do see that they have one of those old wooden castle playhouses in
3: Prineville.
1: In Prineville,
3: they got a DQ too. That's about it.
1: Hey. All right, we got some time.
5: Yeah, man, it was
3: ridiculous. Sorry, sorry that happened.
1: Seriously.
3: Either.
2: And seriously, he sounds whiter than me.
1: Yeah, you do, right?
3: Oh, yeah.
1: I think that.
5: All right, here.
3: Anyway.
1: All right, we appreciate your call, bro. Thank you.
5: All right, take care. Bye. Right,
1: you too, buddy. It's really terrible he went through that. We have some talkback messages coming in through our iHeartRadio app. You, of course, can send us one anytime. The app is free.
7: So my grandparents growing up, they used to fly me to Modesto, California every summer, and I used to think that that was just California because it's the only part that I had ever been to. And I didn't regret it at the time. It was fine. But, like, now when I go out there, I'm just like, it's just kind of like Hill's Burrito. It's just like, I don't know how to explain it, but it's just not a beautiful part of California at all. So I regret going there.
3: All right. Yeah. Central California? Is that Modesto?
2: I think he's from Prineville.
3: Yeah, truly.
1: We got another talk back to the app.
6: Sicily for me. It was very beautiful, but very disgusting as well. You're driving along the beach, and then all of a sudden you see a bunch of garbage everywhere, huge garbage piles. City buses, people would throw their garbage and glass bottles out onto the streets. Oh. The people were not very nice, very rude, unless you were giving them something.
3: Interesting.
2: It sounds the same. That description is the same as New York right. in the summer. Mm-hmm.
1: This person sent a text in, said the place they regret vacationing to, the place they regret the most is, I always wanted to see Eureka, California because it's in the Sublime song, and it was an absolute S-hole.
2: Yeah, so my brother lives down there, and he lives in Arcata, which is the neighboring town. And yeah, it's a college town. There's not a lot of industry and stuff there. So you got the Redwoods, and then a whole bunch of people just hanging out.
1: What do we do now? All right, more of your calls and texts coming up in just a second.
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2: All about...
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0: This story, imagine getting arrested during work.
1: That would be embarrassing.
2: I watched this happen at work one day.
0: Really?
2: Oh, yeah. We had a sales dude get arrested on the sales floor.
0: Well, listen to this.
1: What did he do?
0: We'll find out in a second. But okay. A 35-year-old USPS driver was arrested on suspicion of driving under the influence of drugs and leading San Bernardino deputies on a police chase in his mail delivery truck.
1: I love that.
0: During his shift, deputies responded around 6:30 p.m. and apparently reports the postal worker was, quote, exhibiting unusual behavior and had stopped making the mail deliveries. He was just acting out, I guess. The driver refused orders from USPS supervisor to stop and failed to yield when deputies attempted to do a traffic stop. The chase ended when the postal worker stopped and where deputies arrested the worker. He just stopped on a random road and took him into custody. So, yeah, arrested on the job. That'd be so embarrassing.
1: That'd be amazing to see a postal truck, though, on a high-speed chase.
0: Yeah.
2: That's right. Awesome.
0: So, okay, there was a sales guy at a radio station, Casey?
2: Yeah.
0: And he got arrested at work?
2: He got arrested at work for, like, SA-type stuff.
0: Oh, really?
2: Yeah, it was ugly. It was on the news.
0: Was it this company?
2: No.
0: It was another company? Hold on. Do I know who it is?
2: No.
0: Okay.
2: No, because it was a rookie seller.
0: Oh, wow.
2: That came in, yeah.
0: And so what happened? The cops came in? Was it two or three cops?
2: It was a handful of them, and they came in, and they went right at his cubicle.
0: Really?
2: Yeah, dude. It was crazy. And then RGM, like, put out an email. It's like, if I see anybody talking to the news, you're fired.
0: Oh, wow.
2: Yeah, like, it was a problem.
0: Jeez.
2: Yeah.
1: That's insane.
2: He's like, everybody, you're going out the back door today. The news was out front.
0: They were already there in the news.
2: Yeah. So everybody had to go out the back door.
0: Yeah.
1: Oh, my God.
2: And he was like, if I see anybody on the news, you're out of here.
1: You're done.
0: Wow. I'd love to know, did you ever see someone get arrested at work? Or maybe you got arrested at work one time. What happened?
1: You know, things happen.
0: 866-445-1059 is the phone number. Yeah. Why was this person arrested at work? Why were you arrested at work? And that's got to be the most, like, humiliating thing, especially if, like, your office is in the back and they're going to walk you through the sales floor or something.
1: Yeah, but I mean, if you're taking cops on a high-speed chase in your mail truck, I don't think you're too embarrassed.
0: No, at that point,
1: you're just focused on trying to get away.
0: I think that dude's tweaked out.
2: And my sympathy wanes pretty quick, depending on what you did.
1: Yes.
0: Right?
1: You showed up methed out to work.
2: Yeah, the lifeline for me fades very quickly.
0: Let's go to the phones. We want to know, when did you see someone get arrested at work? Did you get arrested at work? What happened? 866-445-1059. It's Tanner, Lauren, and Casey. Good morning.
3: Good morning. So this was more when I was in high school than at work, but it happened during school. Our high school drama teacher got arrested because he was taking pictures of students while they were dressing for theater class.
0: Oh, my God.
3: Yeah, they had this huge investigation on him and all this evidence and everything. And he was, you know, the typical sweet guy, bald-headed, loving to kids. But yeah, during school, they came in, and he got arrested and brought out, and it was all over the local news and everything.
0: God, hopefully they tase that guy in the neck a few times, too.
2: What year were you in high school?
3: This was in 2006. I graduated in 2007, so up in Vancouver, Washington. You can look it up online and see it. I forget his name, but yeah, he was taking pictures and just being all sorts of creepy.
0: So when they arrested him, like, did you see it with him, you know, cuffed and stuffed?
3: Yeah, when he was getting walked out of the auditorium in handcuffs with two police officers.
1: There was a school assembly going on at the time.
0: Yeah, that or like Midsummer Night's Dream is on stage or something.
1: I have a dumb question, probably. Why would you not wait until they leave? Like, why would you go out of your way to make it a big scene?
0: I say if you're doing something terrible like that, you deserve to be
1: there. I'm not saying, but like...
3: I think they were worried that he would do it again, and they wanted to stop it immediately.
0: I'm
1: thinking of students, of like, would they be somewhat traumatized by watching this happen?
3: I mean, think of it as like a cop standpoint. This is a criminal doing this towards kids. Get them off the roads
0: and
3: immediately.
0: If there's some kids in the auditorium that's maybe been a victim already, they'll see that, hey, we don't put up with that
1: doing something about this. Yeah, that's true.
0: But I don't know.
3: Exactly.
0: Man.
2: Yeah, I was just wondering if this was like pre-internet, pre-cell phone era, or if he was actually like snapping 35 millimeter shots off back in 82.
1: I gotta bring my disposable camera.
3: I mean, that's close. Internet-wise, that's kind of close, you know, right after the 2000s. So that's like MySpace era, I guess.
0: Yeah, you should have had that guy in the Starlight Parade so we could all throw eggs at him.
2: Right.
0: You know, these creeps. All right, dude. Thank you, man. We appreciate it. We want to know, did you get arrested at work? Did you see someone get arrested at work? Man, that's got
2: to
0: be.
2: To see a teacher get arrested would be crazy.
1: Dude, that is wild.
0: Let's go to line six. It's Tanner, Lauren, Casey. Good morning.
4: Morning. I was actually at work and got escorted by my boss because my wife had filed divorce papers. Sheriff had to have me sign for him. So I was on probation at the time. I thought I was getting arrested.
1: Oh, so you were served at work.
4: Yeah. And like I said, being on probation, I thought, oh, crap, what did I do? What did I miss?
1: That would be pretty scary. No, your wife is just divorcing you. No big deal.
0: I'm like, oh, thank God.
2: Meanwhile, he soft-served his pants.
4: Exactly.
0: I got served papers at work, and I remember I was so hot because at first I didn't know. I'd never been served papers before. And they said, like, somebody's out here in the lobby waiting for you. And I was like, okay. I went out there, and she just looked at me really snotty and goes, you've been served, and kind of handed me the papers like I did something wrong to her specifically. And then she turned around and walked out. And as she was leaving, I wanted to mouth off.
4: Yeah.
0: I kept my mouth shut.
4: Yeah, my boss walked me over there to the main office and said, hey, just to let you know, there's a sheriff over there. I'm like, oh, shoot, what'd I do?
0: Thank you. Thank you for self-editing yourself, too.
4: Yeah.
0: All right, dude.
4: Thanks a lot, guys.
0: Thanks for the call, man. We got some talkback messages coming in through our iHeartRadio app. You can send us a message anytime. Download it for your cell phone. When did you see someone get arrested at work? What happened? What'd they do? Or what'd you do?
5: I was the manager at a restaurant and bar in Northwest Portland, and a guy went on break. Apparently, while he was on break, he went and visited his ex-girlfriend who lived near the bar and harassed her. She called the cops on him. He came back to work. And about 20 minutes later, cops showed up while he's in the middle of waiting tables.
1: Oh.
5: Had to clock him out, get all his reports and everything while the cops are just sitting there waiting to throw him in cuffs.
0: Oh,
1: that's amazing.
0: I remember when my first job, my first and basically only job that wasn't in radio was at Target by the Clackamas Town Center. I remember one of the employees got arrested one day because his cousin came through and they just stuffed the cart full of everything. And he didn't ring up like half of it.
1: Ooh.
0: And they were watching.
1: Uh-oh.
0: And I haven't seen this guy since, but I felt so bad for him because he was a nice kid, but he was a kid, you know, and he just made a dumb decision, but it was pretty much a felony because how much money it was.
2: I mean, and I've seen this, you know, mostly it seems to be at Walmart, but
0: Target.
2: Checkers and stuff that steal
0: on
2: the job, right? Like I get that he's not scanning stuff, but I'm talking like people actually take money out of the till, which I don't know how that doesn't. Immediately,
0: you know, there's a camera right above your head,
2: and that's what they're showing you. Like they're showing you all the footage of

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2: Do you ever see anybody get arrested at work? Just read about this mailman who decided to stop delivering mail halfway through the day. I'm guessing because he was tweaking. And then went on a police chase in his mail truck. He finally got arrested, but on the job, bro.
3: With the steering wheel on the wrong side.
4: Oh, yeah.
2: Yeah. And like mailman, that's like a decent gig. You get benefits and all this stuff, and to blow that.
4: Well, I got T-boned by a mail truck once. Right. I like 3 days after I bought my brand new car.
3: And didn't he beg you not to turn him in?
4: Yeah, he was like, actually, his boss begged me not to turn him in. He steps out of the car. He goes, I'm going to lose my job.
2: Yeah.
4: And I didn't say this, but I was like, yeah, you just T-boned me, bro. Like, I mean, sorry. But his boss came down in his BMW and he was basically like, please don't call the cops. Here's my card.
2: You know what's funny? Almost the exact same thing that happened to me when the mail guy backed into my mailbox. He backed into it and knocked it over, and the boss showed up and he was like, just please keep, we don't need any more trouble.
4: Just for backing up into a mailbox?
2: Yeah, like they were panicking, and I was like, it's all good, guys. Just fix it. Anyway, they did.
5: You don't understand the amount of paperwork this creates for
2: but
5: me.
2: Just him and the mailman fixed it. So like they didn't.
4: Oh, that's
2: call
4: nice.
2: Because they didn't want anybody to
4: I'd be
2: know.
4: Like, I'm gonna stand here and watch you fix my mailbox. Yeah. Okay, thanks.
2: We want to know, did you see somebody get arrested at work? What they do? I mean, if you know, chances are everyone was talking about it after they left. 7059 sent a text and said, when I was in the first grade. Child services showed up to take two sisters away and the girls took off running and never saw them again. Wow.
3: Yeah, that's weird. Never saw. Anytime it ends with never saw him again, you go.
4: It's like, where do they just disappear in a thin air?
2: 5440 says, I watched the school narc get arrested in high school for confiscating weed from students and not reporting it. That was down in Modesto. So he took the weed and turned it in.
3: How common is that?
4: That's got to happen all the time.
2: Right? Yeah. I watched a video of a cop hitting a hash pin that he confiscated from a suspect.
4: Oh.
2: And he's got a camera in his car, and you can see him driving down the road hitting the pin.
4: Come on now.
5: Glad I got this off the street.
2: 9737 says, FBI came to my work, and we're all dressed up like Yellowstone characters coming to arrest our chef. About 10 walked in with huge guns and took him down on the spot and arrested him for beating his lady multiple times.
4: Ooh.
5: Well,
4: get him.
5: Adios. Go get him.
4: Yeah.
2: 1398 says, I'm a cop and I arrested a medical assistant at work. He started to resist arrest and we got into a little scuffle in front of his coworkers and patients.
4: Patients.
2: Oh my God.
3: Gosh.
2: How does that happen? Because you like just ruin your whole life.
3: Could you imagine how
2: in like one day?
3: Any one of us. Imagine we did something stupid and cops
2: define stupid.
3: The cops come in and hook us up here. We would be the talk of the town for weeks.
2: Like I'm so afraid to like have a beer and drive because if I get pulled over even with one beer, it'll say DUI. And next thing I know, I'm gonna be on the front page of the paper.
4: Like, not to mention you won't be allowed to leave the country.
2: Maybe like four or five pages into the paper.
4: Yeah, you'll be in there somewhere.
2: Yeah, it'll be like local radio host.
4: You know, we would be posting your mugshot all over the internet.
2: I'd make it my profile thing. Yeah. This one says, when I worked for a criminal defense attorney, one of our defense attorneys in our office got arrested right in front of my desk. It was a child support thing.
3: Wow.
2: Got to pay them bills. Got to take care of them kids. We got the talkback messages coming in through our All About Garage, through the app. By the way, if you're ever struggling through something like that, call Goldberg Jones. Colin over at Goldberg Jones, 1-800-DIVORCE. They can rework your custody case, too. So.
5: Nice.
2: Yeah. All right, here's some talk facts.
6: I work for a company that supplies hospitals and pharmacies with all their drugs. And we had an electrician come in one time, and all our lights went out, and the supervisor caught him trying to scurry out the door with a case of Viagra. So he went bye-bye.
4: What?
2: I really need these.
4: I love that he turned out all the lights. He's like, they'll never catch me now.
2: More talkbacks?
7: Yeah. But one guy with the teacher snapping pics, you all should look up the I think it's Eugene, maybe Springfield. It's best they go in and get them while they're there. Otherwise, they might go home and do what one guy did down that in area. I want to say it's Alternative Eugene School or something like that.
4: Wait, what?
3: I don't know.
2: I honestly tuned out about 5 seconds.
3: He burned the bulk of that talk back just spinning his wheels.
5: Hey, what's up?
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2: Got an email from a listener. Says that her husband can't go to game nights anymore with his boys because last game night got a little out of hands. People were jumping up on the couches, screaming at each other. One guy threw the television remote and it busted against the wall.
3: Oh, that's not
2: like,
3: great.
2: It got heated. Like fun heated, I guess, but sometimes that fun
3: heated,
2: you know, like when you're playing with your friends and you're very competitive. And
3: yeah, but like throwing a TV remote at the TV,
2: things get out of hand.
3: Yeah.
2: You know, I think that's the problem here is that she's saying that he can't go to game nights anymore. When they were, playing, what was that game? Seen It.
4: Okay.
3: Oh, yes. Yep. Yep.
2: And that's the game that they were playing. He can't play that with his friends anymore because it got rowdy.
3: Dude, if you're getting rowdy during Seen It, I'd hate to see you play Monopoly. Like, I know people whose families have been torn apart by the game Monopoly.
2: You serious?
3: Oh, yeah. How, like some people just like won't play it with fam because, first of all, it lasts forever.
2: Yeah.
3: Second of all, it just gets so competitive.
4: Yeah, well, because there's always the one person that takes it more serious than anybody else.
3: Yeah.
4: And it's life and death to that person. Everybody else is like, oh, I thought we were playing a game tonight.
2: Yeah, we're just having fun.
4: Yeah, but not. No, this is it.
3: This is serious.
2: Yeah, I don't like to lose, but I understand that those things are supposed to just be fun. So anytime I feel that, I like just remind myself, don't be a little bitch.
4: Yeah, this is why I don't enjoy playing board games.
2: I don't either.
4: And
3: I like playing.
2: Unless I'm drinking with friends. Game. If I'm drinking with friends, cool.
4: But I don't like it when there because it just seems like there's always the one person that like it's I must win this game.
3: Yeah,
4: and I don't care enough. That's about most things.
2: That's Laura usually. It's difficult playing Chutes and Ladders.
3: That is not true. I love Chutes and Ladders, though.
2: 866-445-1059 is the phone number. What game can you not play anymore just because it's too much for you? You get too into it. You get too heated. Maybe you get so angry that it ruins your day.
4: Yeah. And
2: your next couple of days.
4: Are you that passionate because you're gambling on said game?
2: Yeah.
4: You know, are you betting on your Monopoly win?
3: I don't think so. I think some people are just more competitive than others.
2: There's one game that comes to mind for me. Do you guys know it? I told you guys about it.
4: A board game?
2: No, it's a video game.
4: Oh.
3: Red Dead Redemption.
2: No, that's the best game ever. I love that game. It's Elden Ring.
4: I would have never gotten that.
3: Oh, yeah.
4: My brain was spinning over here.
2: I got so mad playing Elden Ring that I broke a custom-made controller.
3: Yes, that is right. I forgot about that.
2: I melted down when I... Because I had some beers, and it was...
3: But it's also crazy, because you knew...
2: It was hard.
3: Yeah, you knew when you got the game what you were in for.
2: I would get so angry playing that game, and I would say to myself, literally out loud, this is supposed to be fun!
3: Yeah.
2: You're like, what am I doing to myself?
3: Did you keep playing it? Like, did you ever get anywhere?
2: No, I never beat it. It was just too hard for me. Maybe now. I don't know.
3: Maybe you shouldn't try it. And if you do, maybe use a cheap controller you don't like as much.
2: Yeah, I just forgot about it. And I kept dying, trying to beat this dude. And I just kind of slammed the controller on the desk. And
4: and that was it.
2: I felt so stupid.
4: Controllers used to be tough.
2: Yeah.
3: But no
2: more. You know, like just anytime you break something out of anger, you feel like a moron.
4: Well, yeah, because as soon as it happens, you go, that was the dumbest thing.
2: And those aren't cheap, those Xbox controllers.
3: No.
2: What game do you have to avoid, whether it's a physical game or a video game or an event? You know, what's something you have to avoid just because it's too intense? It makes you crazy, whether that's stressed out or angry. Or you get depressed because you never win and you want to so bad. Like, I can't imagine how teams who've never won the Super Bowl or the World Series feel.
3: Right. Yeah. And it gets to a point where, especially when there's someone who always wins.
2: Yeah.
3: It's like, come on. Like, let somebody else have a try.
2: This one, 1829, just said Russian roulette. Yeah, well, obviously.
3: Okay, well, you know.
2: 866-445-1059. What about you guys? Laura, you get pretty hot.
3: I don't know. I feel like when it comes to, especially like board games and stuff like that, I don't get too upset. Like, I don't know. I don't consider myself to be a very competitive person. Maybe it's because growing up, I was really bad at sports. So I was just used to losing everything.
2: Yeah. You were kind of lanky.
3: Yeah. Hey.
2: Well,
3: what does that have to do with anything?
4: You do strike me as one that would be a rule enforcer. in a board game.
3: I mean,
4: situation.
3: Yeah, if somebody's breaking the rules, I'm gonna be like, hey, yo, you can't play that way.
2: 2894 says, Tanner, if you think Elden Ring is frustrating, try Cuphead. That makes you want to destroy your console.
3: Cuphead?
2: I think I'll avoid that one, dude. I try playing games. You play them to have fun, not to get angry. So
3: don't you want a challenge, though?
2: I do have it. I like challenges. I like puzzles and stuff. I just don't want to break my controller again. Elden Ring's ridiculously hard. All right, that's for virgins. Fair. It's Tanner, Lauren, Casey. Good morning.
5: Morning. How you guys doing?
2: Good, man. What's happening?
5: Big fan of the show.
2: Thank you.
5: Honestly, a game for me that angers me the most is probably Uno No Mercy.
3: Okay, Uno. Ooh. Uno has gotten out of control with like the new renditions of it. Just leave it. No Mercy?
2: Just like basic
3: like
2: Uno?
3: Is that just, are those just like rules you play with, or is that an actual game that they've put out?
5: It's an actual game they put out, and they have like plus 10 cards.
3: No.
5: And if you get over...
3: No.
5: Yep.
3: No, that's crazy.
2: Why don't you like that? Just trying to make it
3: because Uno
2: exciting.
3: Is frustrating enough.
4: Yeah.
3: You don't need to add
4: get
3: anything
4: down to
3: else
4: two
3: to
4: cards
3: it.
4: And then you pick up a 10. That would not be awesome. That's the worst part of Uno. It's like right when you're getting down to like you're about there, you're a couple moves away, and you get hit with something.
3: Yeah.
4: And then you're back at it for, wow, it's frustrating.
2: All right, dude. Thanks.
3: I mean, I understand.
5: Yep. Have a good one, guys.
2: You too,
5: love
2: brother.
5: The show. Shout out to Steve.
2: Steve, big Steve.
3: What up, Steve?
2: What up, Steve?
3: I don't know who that is.
2: Yeah, I don't know. Steve could be a creep for all we know.
3: He's probably pretty cool.
2: Thanks, man. Appreciate it. We got another call coming in here and some talkbacks as well. It's Tanner, Lauren, Casey. Good morning. What's a game you can't play just because it makes you crazy?
6: Well, it's family that makes me crazy. Mm-hmm. I have a family, my cousins, there's six of them. You can't play cards. You can't play Yahtzee. They know what card you have in your hand. It's impossible to beat any of those people. It's crazy.
2: Yeah.
6: I mean, they're on the shorter side of the family, and we were playing a card game called Spoons.
3: Oh, yeah.
6: And
3: they couldn't reach the spoon?
6: My cousin, oh, no. He slid across the table on his belly from one end to the other to grab the very last spoon.
3: Wow.
2: Yeah, and board games are difficult with family, too, because, you know, if you're playing with a little kid, that little kid expects to win, and sometimes they become a little bitch.
4: This is where you teach life lessons.
2: I think that's great, but, like, some kids, they, like, they cry and they whine because they didn't win.
4: Sweet. Pick up your pieces and scram.
6: Right.
4: Yeah.
6: Right. That's but these guys, there's always a strategy. There's always, I was playing Yahtzee one time with them, and I decided to take the fives or something. Why would you do that? Yeah. You should do this and then do that. Just,
3: don't tell me how to play this game.
2: Thanks for the call. Appreciate it. 866-445-1059 is the number. This is a good one from 7308. They sent a text in and said, my wife and I cannot play Mario Kart anymore. Because I was kicking her ass and she was not happy when I would blue shell her right when she was about to beat me.
3: Oh, the blue shells are murderous.
2: I can't play Call of Duty with Allie for the same reason.
3: Like, because she's just really good.
2: She's so much better than me at Call of Duty that when I get into a lobby with her, I'm in with other people who are just as good as her. And I get dominated. I can't play. It's spawn, die, spawn, die.
3: That does suck.
4: Well, I suck at all of the video games.
3: Really?
4: If it's after, you know, 1987, maybe 1992,
2: yeah.
4: I'm lost on it.
2: All right. More of your calls and talkbacks coming up in a few momentos.
3: What?
2: Mementos, but okay. They came out weird.
3: Okay.
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1: I don't understand it.
2: We got an email from a listener who is talking about her husband and how she can't, or he can't go to game night with his boys anymore. Or at least this one particular game. They were playing Seen It.
3: Mm-hmm. Yeah.
2: And it got really rowdy. I mean, obviously, everyone was drinking. But at one point, like a couple of the husbands were on the couches and screaming and yelling. And
3: throwing remote controls.
2: Somebody threw a remote and it busted against the wall. And he just can't go anymore. It's almost like that girl who self-banned herself from the casino.
4: It's basically the same thing, minus remote control.
2: She's melting down.
4: You gotta hold it together when you're playing these games.
3: I know, they're supposed to be fun.
2: Yeah, that's exactly what I would say to myself playing Elden Ring. I would get so angry, I would get so mad, I kept dying that I just go, this is supposed to, games are supposed to be fun.
3: Honestly, I feel that way about sports too. Like when people, every year on the Super Bowl, when people just like punch their TVs and stuff, I'm like, y'all,
4: again,
3: calm down.
2: It's usually Cowboys fans. I've noticed a lot of Cowboys fans in that.
4: But as soon as it's done and the reality sets in, that awesome. Now that just cost me.
2: Now you're at Costco the next day.
4: X amount of hundreds of dollars, and I got to go and buy a new TV. Yeah.
3: And your team still lost, so.
2: Right. And you lost. So you lost twice, basically.
4: Wouldn't that make you more mad?
2: I think it would. You just have to suppress that, I guess.
4: You know,
2: play it off. Oh, whatever. Who cares?
3: I didn't even like that TV.
2: Yeah. What game can you not play anymore because of those reasons? It's Tanner, Lauren, Casey. Good morning.
5: Yeah, morning.
2: Hey.
5: I was wondering if you guys are going to be down at the Rose Parade this year.
2: Yes, actually. Well, I mean, I won't physically be there, but. Casey will be.
4: I will be down there at the Rose Parade this year. I don't know where exactly I will be quite yet. I'm still waiting for my pole position. But yes, we will be down there. Look for the video. There'll be a video truck that will have all of our logos and such on it. And we'll be down there doing it.
5: Okay. Yeah. I remember I hung out with you last year down there. I remember. You were going down the road and the float was falling apart like a comet.
4: That's what happens.
5: And then you MacGyvered it back together and saved the day.
2: Yeah, we paid, what, $6,000 for that to fall apart?
4: It's enough, but I know exactly who this is. Brother Lovebone. I hope you make it down there.
3: Is it Mother Lovebone?
4: Well, that's the band he loves, but he's not a mother. Okay. He's Brother Lovebone.
3: Got it.
2: All right, talking about Lovebones here today. Thanks, buddy. Appreciate your call. And we'll see you at the parade.
5: Okay, that's Saturday, right?
4: It is Saturday. It starts at 6:30.
5: Okay. All right, thanks. All right, catch you there.
2: See you there. Laura will be down there, too, looking for a sailor, I think. So
3: it's not true.
2: Oh.
3: I got plans.
2: All right, so we've got some talkback messages coming in and some texts. We want to know, what game can you not play because you just get too hot or frustrated or it just ruins your mood, whatever it is. We got some talkbacks here through our iHeart Radio app.
6: Hey, just to clarify that free bicycle helmet, they're lime green. They have lime labels. They're pretty nice. But I went in on Tuesday and got one.
3: Oh.
6: So I think you could get them right now.
3: Maybe they started giving them away this Monday? I don't know. Yeah. That's what my news said. But lime green kind of clashes with my bike. I don't know if I could.
2: Just don't get the news wrong again. You're supposed to be our news one.
3: I'm sorry. Whatever. We're all responsible here.
2: Another talkback coming in through app.
7: Morning, Brew Crew. My grandmother taught me a game called War, and it is obnoxious.
2: It goes on forever.
7: Very hard to win most of the time, so it takes all freaking day. Next thing you know, and Matt Locke, Perry Mason, and a few other shows have gone by, and I'm still stuck there playing War with Grandma. Not a bad thing. She's a great gal. Real hoot.
2: That game can go on forever.
3: Is that the one where you slap the hands?
2: I really don't remember how to play it. I just remember it was one of the few that I knew how.
4: That's what I have in my mind.
3: Like when you put down a matching card and you slap the pile.
2: Right.
3: Yeah.
2: Yeah, maybe that's it, yeah. I would slap my friends, though.
3: I feel like slapping your granny after a while would not be great.
2: Another talkback. Oh, wait, hold on. Here we go.
8: So I play, like, World of Warships and stuff like that because my father-in-law plays it. That's actually how I got that traffic controller interview that Tanner didn't bother to play the talkback of because Tanner's a bitch.
2: My bad.
8: Pretty much almost send it at LAX, bro. Let's go crash some planes.
2: Oh, wow.
3: Don't say that.
2: Wow. Who's the bitch now? he did send us a talkback saying he got a job as an air traffic controller, but I don't remember
3: I don't think your future employer would appreciate you saying things like that.
2: But congrats on the gig. I mean, I am
3: serious. I mean,
2: sure
3: that's awesome.
2: Sure, he's joking.
3: Well, he's absolutely joking.
2: I mean, I hope.
4: I don't know. I felt it was pretty serious.
2: Yeah. I don't know. I'll have to find it. But yeah, he's got a job at his
3: own. I mean, that's awesome.
2: I think that'd be a fun job, actually.
4: I wonder what that process is like. What is that interview process? Like,
2: it's stressful and exciting.
3: It's got to be pretty... Well, you have to be so alert at all times.
4: But it seems like there'd be some weird tests you would have to take.
3: Probably.
2: Yeah. You know? And like, what if I fail? I'm like, you are just not sharp enough, sir. Sir, you please leave. I would
3: I bet you have to read a bunch of numbers and
4: it just seems like there would be a letters lot to landing a gig like that.
2: It seems like it's super old school still, too. You know, like they're still using...
3: have like print-offs or whatever.
2: Yeah, and then like using these little... Do you remember 9/11 where they would show that the air traffic controller and they had these little cards that they would put up on a wall? Ooh. They were like almost like a little name card or something. They'd put up on a wall and that'd be all their flights. They're still doing it like that.
3: Oh,
4: weird.
3: I do you think it's easier to get a job as an air traffic controller now because so many of them have been laid off or have quit?
2: I think it's probably the application process and like getting into the classes
3: that's
2: and
3: still
2: everything.
3: The same.
2: That's probably like. But, I would think there's more people doing it, trying to just because it pays pretty good.
3: I mean, you'd have to
2: and
3: imagine.
2: And there's openings, so I would think that they're, but the process is, they're probably very selective, you know, like a lot of people apply and don't get the gig.
3: Yeah, but that's what I'm wondering is if they've loosened up on that a little bit because they need them.
2: It's going to be like TSA, just got some weirdo up there.
3: The median salary for air traffic controllers in the U.S. is approximately $144,580.
2: Good pay.
4: Not bad.
2: This text from 6279, the game they can't play because it's just too frustrating. They got angry. Mike Tyson's punch out.
4: Oh, yeah. Especially once you make it about halfway through.
3: Yeah,
4: and then it starts getting hard.
2: Yeah.
3: He's going to be punching somebody out. It's your TV.
2: I don't know how to pronounce this. 2692 said Yu-Gi-Oh?
3: It's Yu-Gi-Oh.
2: Yu-Gi-Oh. The game's gotten so convoluted, and it's full of the worst neckbeards.
3: My little brother used to play Yu-Gi-Oh, but he never played a video game. It was all cards.
4: Yeah,
3: like Pokemon.
4: It's like Pokemon, right? Yeah. Exactly.
2: This one says, being a Las Vegas Raiders fan stresses you out.
3: Yeah.
2: The game that stresses me out, Spot It.
4: Spot it. I don't know. Spot
2: it's just like it's like I Spy, basically.
3: I don't know.
2: That's what I thought.
3: I mean, that would make sense.
2: How's that stressful?
4: I don't know. But I was always a good time passer.
3: But what if your eyes aren't good?
4: That's true.
3: And you're sitting in the car next to somebody who has like vision like a hawk.
2: Yeah, I can't play that game.
3: You can't even see the dry erase board.
2: I know it's getting so bad. Like by the day, I feel like my eyesight's getting worse.
3: Go to the doctor. Go to the eye doctor.
2: I've been meaning to.
3: That's what you have insurance for.
2: I know. I know. I hate when she nags me.
4: Well, she's got a point.
2: And it's when she's right. That's what I hate. When she's wrong, it makes me feel good. But
3: yeah, of course.
2: Listen to this. What do you want to hear about first? The detective who lost his job after allegedly drawing a gun on microwaved fish? Over a microwave? Actually, you know, I'm going to read this. This happened in South Carolina.
4: I was just going to say, I read the story yesterday, and it was one that I had in my brain for today.
2: A South Carolina detective's career just ended after allegedly pulling his weapon on a colleague during a workplace disagreement about microwaved fish.
3: Look, I can't say that I blame the guy.
2: Yeah.
3: You
2: totally
3: do not microwave fish in the workplace. That is office etiquette 101.
2: You're the a-hole if you do that. They did it. Somebody did it here, and it was so bad, they let the staff go home early.
4: Really?
2: This is like 8 or 9 years ago, but someone microwaved fish right back here in this kitchen.
3: That's crazy.
2: And it was so bad that Marshall's or whoever the boss was at the time sent a message out and said, if it's affecting your health, go home.
4: It's well known that that's a party foul amongst the work crew, right? Like this, it's not like, oh, well, you know, it's just kind of, no, everybody is in agreement that hard-boiled eggs and microwaved fish are bad news.
3: Yeah.
2: Former Myrtle Beach officer Michael DeBias, he's 46 years old. He confronted a fellow officer on Saturday about microwaving fish and creating an unpleasant odor in the office. And the situation escalated when the man allegedly drew his department-issued handgun on his colleague. The police department immediately placed him on leave. And on Tuesday, they charged him with pointing and presenting a firearm at a person, a felony offense. And he was booked into the jail, released on a $5,000 bond.
3: Look.
4: Dude.
3: I mean, that wasn't the right thing to do, but come on. Everyone knows you don't microwave fish.
2: They're both a-holes.
3: Yes.
2: If we're doing an a-hole, this is the a-hole, or who's the a-hole? They're both.
3: They're both.
2: They both are. Because, like, dude, the fish, you can smell it in every corner of the building.
3: There's
2: no escaping it.
3: The idea of reheating fish in the first place and eating it as leftovers, that skeeps me out.
2: I want to eat fish fresh, you know what I mean? Let alone reheated.
4: It also makes me wonder if this wasn't a first offense for this guy.
3: Like the straw that broke the camel's back.
4: Maybe he's like, dude, we've talked about this.
2: Yeah.
4: And what did I tell you last time? Pistol whipped.
2: Maybe there's like, do you think there's any offices that have rules against microwaving fish?
4: Oh, I'm sure.
3: I'm sure. Yeah. There's got to be like handwritten signs all over the place. Yeah,
2: don't do it. Don't be that guy.
3: In fact, I might write one for ours.
4: Yeah, it also sucked when people would burn popcorn.
2: Oh my God, yeah.
4: And it just seems like that just hangs out for hours
2: forever,
4: on end.
2: Forever, and it smells awful. How can it go from smelling so good so bad so quickly?
3: I was just thinking that.
2: That's wild. All right, 866-445-1059 is the phone number. More of your calls, talkbacks, and texts coming up.
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0: Happy Saturday, Portland. It is Portland's Rock Station 105.9 The Brew. Ashley Ryan, enjoy spending my weekends with you. How we feeling? Weather-wise, a little different than last weekend, right? Although now I can't even remember what last weekend's weather was. This weekend, we got on and off rain through Wednesday. And then get ready, because next weekend, it's going to be downright hot.
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It's Portland's Rock Station, 105.9 The Brew. Ashley Ryan with you. And did you hear? 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

All right. Well, I think we can all agree we would like to save a dollar or a penny or whatever we can whenever we can. PGE might be helping us with that. Yes, we saw a rate increase last year, but now we might be seeing a slight rate decrease by 1% to the rate changes scheduled to take effect June 10th, pending review and approval. So keep those fingers crossed. I don't know how much 1% equates to, but I'm all in. It's Portland's Rock Station, 105.9 The Brew.

0: Portland's Rock Station, 105.9 The Brew. Ashley Ryan with you, and Smashing Pumpkins are playing the Moda Center November 1st. And Tanner, Laura, and Casey have got your tickets. 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

Well, soon you can say au revoir to foie gras. That was harder for me to say than I wanted it to be. It's Portland's Rock Station 105.9 The Brew. Ashley Ryan with you. And yeah, after Portland City Council voted on Thursday to ban the sale of force-fed foie gras in the city, it looks like restaurants serving foie gras will have they've got 6 months to transition away from serving it. So that deadline, December 1st. If they get caught selling it, by the way, $5,000 fine. Yeah, that's a lot.

0: It is Portland's Rock Station 105.9 The Brew. My name is Ashley Ryan. I spend every Saturday and Sunday with you. How do you do? If you haven't heard the news, America is turning 250. I know we're keeping it on the down low, aren't we? 105.9 The Brew is celebrating with $250,000 in cash. 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
7: 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That's bull spend. And business

Man, the Stones are in all sorts of collabs these days. They are collaborating with FIFA in honor of the World Cup. Their new song, In the Stars, is going to be on FIFA World Cup's 2026 official album. And they're going to be releasing three special vinyl editions of their new album, Foreign Tongues, which will be out July 10th. It's Portland's Rock

We have got Rose Festival fun going on all weekend long. Tonight, it is the Grand Floral Parade and the Starlight Parade. The Grand Floral is first. That starts at 6:30. The Starlight Parade is right after that. And then we've also got Fleet Week going on. You can go check out the Navy and Coast Guard ships. They're parked all along the seawall there at Waterfront Park. That's where City Fair is going on as well. Get those kids all buzzed up on sugar. And the Dragon Boat races as well are this weekend. I'm tired just thinking about all the things I gotta hit up. It's 105.9 The Brew.

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As if the Rose Festival stuff wasn't enough going on around town, by the way, the Highland Games are also going on. Have you ever watched the Highland Games? I have a friend whose wife used to compete in the Highland Games. I mean, it's like pole throwing and a lot of stuff I couldn't do, all while wearing a skirt. It's pretty badass. It's 105.9 The Brew.

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But don't tell your ears that. 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
8: 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That's bull spend. And business leaders are calling it out in dashboard confessions.
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1: Okay, so when you go to the movies, are you going to the movies just because it's like a weekend and you want to go to the movies? 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Do you go to avoid a hot day? 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If you go for a hot day, it's going to be next weekend. I'm seeing like 90, 95 next Sunday. Ooh, no, that's too hot. Sorry, Mother Nature. It's 105.9 The Brew.

0: Oh, get ready for the party of the year. 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We're going to have live performances from the Goo Goo Dolls, Muse, Weezer, so many more artists. 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We're going to throw in $1,000. Yeah, that's right. 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And our exclusive Capital One cardholder presale starts Wednesday, June 10th at 10 a.m. It's 105.9 The Brew. Hey.
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That was the anthem for my daughter's Little League softball team this spring. They just won the championship on Thursday. It was very exciting. They were down 4 players. They won 11-10. It was a battle. It was awesome. Proud mom moment. I loved it. It's Portland's Rock Station, 105.9 The Brew.

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Want to say something? 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

Thank you, Chad Kroeger. Thank you, Nickelback. It is Ashley Ryan with you, Portland's Rock Station 105.9 The Brew. Oh, look, a little Motley Crue. Did you know they're coming to Cascades Amphitheater September 26th? Of course you did. Well, if you want to enter to win tickets to see them on their Return of the Carnival of Sins tour along with Tesla and Extreme, head to the iHeartRadio app, tap that contest tab, and enter to win.

0: Hey, it's Tanner, Laura, and Casey, and coming up on Monday's show, we want to know, if money wasn't an option, what's the bougiest thing you'd do?
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0: Yeah, just walk 10 feet and get a McChicken. 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

As you guys celebrate National Donut Day with boatloads of donuts, we had boatloads of donuts in the office. I couldn't eat one, not one. That's what having a dairy allergy does to you. Just stare at the donuts, smell the donuts. 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It's 105.9 The

0: Oh, hey there. Portland's Rock Station, 105.9 The Brew. Ashley Ryan with you. We want you to see Rob Zombie and Marilyn Manson live on their co-headlining tour. 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

American Airlines announced they're going to be suspending 6 routes because of high fuel costs. None of them going out of PDX, by the way, or to PDX. But I was reading about their jet fuel bill, and American Airlines expects their jet fuel bill to rise by more than $4 billion this year. That's insane. It's

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You're on your own for the groupies, though. 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

0: You guys, it's kind of a big deal. America is turning 250 this year. And 105.9 The Brew, well, we found a great way to celebrate. 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

A little Green Day for your Saturday. It's 105.9 The Brew, and the Osbournes are doing everything they can to keep the memory of Ozzy Osbourne alive. They've got this Avatar AI project, and they're now going to be doing a cartoon version of their MTV series, The Osbournes. Okay, it's 105.9 The Brew.

You know what? People are strange. There are a lot of random things that people set out to set Guinness World Records for. You hear about it all the time. And most of the time, I think it's really not going to lie. I think it's really dumb. But this one is maybe the coolest one ever. A group of Nevada high school students broke a Guinness World Record by building a massive blanket fort that covered 14,103 square feet. I want to sit in it. I want to read books in it. I want to watch movies in it. I want to eat popcorn in it. Take me to the blanket fort. It's 105.9 The Brew.

0: 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It's Ashley Ryan with you, and we've got your shot to win tickets to see Motley Crue on their Return of the Carnival of Sins tour, along with Tesla and Extreme. I know what you're thinking. 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

Less than a week away, so where are you going to go to watch the games? 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Standing.

0: 105.9 The Brew. 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I do. 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And I like to play Yahtzee, drink domestic light beers, and listen to Yacht Rock. But this is not a Yacht Rocky weekend, man. Kind of chilly almost and rainy, so it is not feeling like summertime at the moment. It's certainly not Yacht Rocky weather. But we got some rock and roll coming up for you right here on The Brew.
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23: Serious injury crashes happen every day on Columbus streets. The impact of a crash has a damaging ripple effect. Physical health issues, permanent disabilities such as hearing loss, dependence on others for daily tasks like using the bathroom, psychological trauma from

Nine Inch Nails. That is closer. We are The Brew. I'm Josh. Somebody asked a question on one of these classic rock Twitter accounts. Which song is better, Wish You Were Here or Hotel California? And I made the mistake of saying every Eagles song is better than Pink Floyd, which got all the Pink Floyd people coming after me, and I got called a lot of offensive names over that take, but I stand by it. No knock on Pink Floyd. They kick ass. I'm partial to the Eagles. Don't tell the internet that, though, because they'll be at my house. Wish You Were Here.

0: Hey, it's Tanner, Laura, and Casey, and coming up on Monday's show, we want to know, if money wasn't an option, what's the bougiest thing you'd do?
1: I'd have my garage converted to a McDonald's.
0: Yeah, just walk 10 feet and get a McChicken. That's dope. We'll take your calls around 8 a.m.
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1: Dr. Feelgood from Dr. Feelgood, the best hair metal album of all time. I had never read the book The Dirt, which is Motley Crue's autobiography. I've seen the movie on Netflix, but never read the book. And I guess technically I still haven't read the book because I listened to it over the last couple days while walking my dog Ross around town. I listened to the whole book. It was like 20 hours. It's actually awesome. If you've never had the chance to read or listen to The Dirt, the Motley Crue book, it's outstanding. It's 105.9 The Brew. Hey.
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Bush. We are 105.9 The Brew. I am Josh. When you think about the 80s and all those 70s bands that sold out, quote unquote, in the 80s for MTV, you think of Heart, you think of Aerosmith. You know, those are some of the big ones you think of that just totally went away from what they're used to. Maybe Cheap Trick falls into that category. And maybe at the top of the list, these guys.

0: 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Tanner, Laura, and Casey have your cash. 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
14: 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What's up?
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Is 7 Mary 3, We Are the Brew, a song that was supposed to be in Rocky 3, at least if Stallone had his way, but Queen said, no thanks, pal, we don't want to be in your little fighting movie. So Stallone called Survivor and said, hey, you made me a song? And they said, yeah, how about Eye of the Tiger? And how about one of the greatest songs ever? But here's another one, Bites the Dust.

0: Sweet Emotion. That is Aerosmith. We are the Brew. Would you like to see the new look Twisted Sister at the fair? Yes, you would. September 6th. All you have to do is follow The Brew on Instagram and like our Twisted Sister post, and you could be on your way to the fair to see the Sebastian Bach-led Twisted Sister. Again, that's September 6th. Follow us on the gram. We are The Brew.
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We are the Brew.